0: It's Sunday, September 20th, 2026, and this is Game Night.
1: These guys work on this all year long. Go Signal. Kick is up. The kick by Butker, and the kick is good! Good! And for the second straight year, the Chiefs have beaten the Colts in overtime on a Harrison Butker field goal. Final score on the last play of the extra period in week two. Kansas City 33, the Colts 30. The Chiefs are 2-0 on the season.
2: That was a call on 96.5 The Fan as the Chiefs moved to 2-0 on a Harrison Butker overtime field goal. 33-30 over the Indianapolis Colts. It's Game Night on ESPN Radio, the ESPN app, Sirius XM, Channel 80. Mark Zeno, Adam Coffin with you. 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Give some credit to the Chiefs here. They looked like the Chiefs of old for one night. Certainly didn't look that way for three quarters against Denver last week, but they are a team that, you know, at this point, looks to be back. I don't want to jump too far ahead and, you know, try to forecast things out here, but they look like a team that is going to obviously be in the conversation.
3: Well, I think offensively more than anything else. And obviously, the defense was better against Denver than it was against Indianapolis, and you got some things to work out there, Spagnuolo's crew going forward. But offensively, if you were worried, if you were someone who was skeptical, what's this going to look like with Patrick Mahomes off the abbreviated nine-month recovery and a very serious knee injury, you've got to feel great if you're a Chiefs fan about what you've seen, especially considering, you know, the Ravens, who looked like they were the it team, right, after week one, or one of them anyway, not feeling that way today. So while the Bengals are climbing and the Bills are the Bills, the Chiefs, they belong in the conversation.
2: Well, let's add to that conversation with Bill Barnwell, ESPN senior NFL writer, joining us here on Game Night. Bill, another dynamic performance for the Chiefs. Patrick Mahomes looked like the Patrick Mahomes of old in this game, as you sort of see these typical eye-popping numbers that we're used to seeing from Mahomes in the game, where you see him

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3: Mahomes play action. Fake wide open right side. Touchdown, Xavier Worthy.
2: Dak and the Cowboys bounce back in their home opener.
4: 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Who's got it? 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
3: Mahomes play action. Fake wide open right side. Touchdown, Xavier Worthy.
2: Dak and the Cowboys bounce back in their home opener.
4: Prescott fires it into the end zone. Who's got it? Ferguson. Wrestled the safety.
2: It came down in the last 9 seconds in Nashville.
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2: Some 2-0 surprises, some surprising 0-2s as well. 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Another division wrapping up with the end of the baseball regular season in sight. Could be a tough stretch to navigate for a couple of NFL teams without their quarterbacks. One team that got its quarterback back for the start of the season,

0: American Idiot was released. Fun song. That's it for me this morning.
1: They made a musical called American Idiot about that song.
0: Really?
1: Yeah.
0: Hmm. Any problems, T-Bag? Okay, since no you're issues. In Phil's chair?
2: I'm very satisfied, Spinozzi.
0: Very, very satisfied. You got to sing along. Good.
2: I did.
0: All right, oh, you fans, I hate taking you to a bad place, and but I must. Today for my question, it's quite simple. 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
12: Prescott back, 2nd and 7. Thrown in the end zone. Lamb, flag down. Catch made. Touchdown. It's 2 for Lamb, 4 for Prescott. And Dak Prescott will have thrown more touchdown passes than any Cowboys quarterback in a career ever.
13: The great Brad Sham on the call there as the Cowboys beat Washington 37-20. Dak Prescott, 4 touchdown passes. CeeDee Lamb had an awesome game. 8 catches, 153 yards, 2 touchdowns. As you heard Brad talk about there, all-time leading touchdown passer for the Dallas Cowboys is now Dak Prescott. The other, what really kind of the bigger story there is Jaden Daniels injuring himself on the very last play of the first half. He's probably done for the year. Caleb Williams gets hurt for the Bears. He's going to be out for a while. The Vikings beat Chicago 9-3. We are the Morning Animals.

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11: Win streak continues for the Seahawks.
12: Hey. Rock from the shotgun, four-man rush. Looks, throws to the back of the end zone. It's caught! Touchdown, Seahawks! Guess who? I'll give you a hint. It starts with J-S-N from 12 yards and an absolute laser to Jacks in the back of the end zone. His third touchdown of the game. He hands the ball to a fan in the back of the end zone, and the Seahawks extend their lead 23-7.
13: As you heard, the win streak continues for the Seahawks as they beat the Cardinals 31-7. They are now 2-0, the Seattle Seahawks, who won the Super Bowl last year. And, they lose their quarterback, Sam Darnold. Doesn't matter. Drew Lock's doing all right. Three touchdown passes, all to Jackson Smith and Jigba. We are the Morning Animals.

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17: C.J. Bailey has 6 seconds to burn here. Bailey is tackled with the ball. The ball came out, and Vanderbilt recovered the football. Caden Daniels forced a fumble, and Vanderbilt has won it. What?
18: The game is not over. The game is not over. The game is not over. Went on the field with a fumble in the end zone. Recovered by the defense. That play is under further review.
19: Thanks to Hook and Reel. That was one of the dumbest endings to a game I've ever seen. Mario Cristobal looked at that and said, oh, that was awful. That was terrible. Kneel it down. You know, take the two. Snap it on the back of the end zone. Whatever you have to do. I'm sure you saw this stat, Ben. Teams with the ball and the lead in the final 10 seconds of the game. Okay, you got possession. You have the lead in the final 10 seconds of the game. Entering that game, 1,046-1. Now that is 1,046-2. Or I'm sure there's even more wins to be added to that, because that was headed into the day. But
15: I think
19: that
15: only
19: is one of the worst losses. It's one of the dumbest ways to lose a game I've ever seen. Maybe the dumbest.
15: I think the only other one, I think the one in whatever the number was you had in one, was that Michigan State game where
19: Michigan
15: had that bad snap on a punt or whatever. Okay, so
19: trouble with the snap, right?
15: Yes.
19: Isn't that it?
15: Yeah, that's exactly what it was. I want to be as fair about this as I possibly can, because I don't know what the coaches for NC State were preaching. I don't know what they told the kid. I wasn't in the huddle or anything like that, okay? I would like to think that the coaches properly schooled up the kids on what to do, and hey, whatever you do, do not fumble the football. Okay, that's the one thing you can't do. Even if you want to, I don't even have a problem with him if he wants to try to waste a few seconds, but if anybody gets near you, go down. Okay, there's a couple of things here. One, first of all, the official, so I'm gonna see if I can cue this up. The official repeatedly saying the game is not over. The game is not over.
19: Yes, it is.
15: Just struck me here. I don't know, something about the official just, you know, remain calm, all is well, like Kevin Bacon from Animal House. That
19: nothing to see here.
15: I got a kick out of that. The other thing that follow me on this. If maybe I'm missing something here. You know, I've never understood why in that situation, when, for example, like a delay a game is not really going to hurt you in that situation. You see what I'm saying? Like, if it takes you 7 delay of game penalties to get your offense totally coached up on what to do,
19: Find out how close you can get to the goal line.
15: Yes.
19: Go half the distance to the goal until there's a nanometer breadth to the goal line.
15: Why? That's why it's hard for me to understand how kids don't know what to do. Because, again, in that situation, like, all the delay of game penalties in the world wouldn't make any difference. I mean, make sure your guys know what to do. You know, I can remember, Matt, I remember one time, one of the smartest things I've ever seen on a football field, okay? And I had never seen this before, but it made complete sense. 2001, Oklahoma is hosting Kansas State. It was a wild day. Was it L. Roberson? One of those Kansas State quarterbacks that could just run, you know, circles around everybody, was running all over the Oklahoma defense. It was a wild day. Nate Hibble got beaten to a pulp, but the Sooners end up winning 38-37. Now, it was a 38-35 game, and OU took an intentional safety at the very end of that game, and I think they still had to kick the ball away, and maybe K-State had one more play after that. But the point is, first time I had ever seen this, and it was genius to me, you could tell Oklahoma's players were told, were coached, were schooled to hold the crap out of Kansas State guys in the end zone because you're taking an intentional safety.
19: In a safety. Yeah.
15: Correct. So it does.
19: That takes out the possibility of what happened in that game.
15: Exactly. And I always remember that, probably because where I was at in the stadium, it was 10 rows below me. Or maybe 5 rows below me. I was right in front of this. But, like, all of the Oklahoma players, you know, if they were blocking somebody, they just held the crap out of them because it doesn't make any difference. It's the same result. So that – and I've always wondered in situations like that why more coaches – who cares if we take a delay of game penalty? Everybody come over here. This is what we're going to do, you know?
19: That's why, to me, it's on the coaching staff. Like, just have CJ Bailey get out of the way. Snap it out of the back of the end zone.
15: Yeah.
19: Like, that is there is way less probability that you lose that game other than that. There is a word, Matt, that I think is becoming incredibly overused to the point where it is jumping the shark. That word is malpractice. Everybody's saying this is malpractice. That is malpractice. This is malpractice. And I'm like, okay, that was just a bad decision. That's not necessarily malpractice, but everybody's using that. That is where this word applies. That was straight up malpractice in that situation. There was only one way you could lose that game, and they found it out. So credit to NC State for innovating in the art form. I mean, that was nuts. That was completely insane.
15: We talked the other day. I don't want to get us off track here, but it's what I do best. We talked the other day about everybody wants to call themselves a foodie, and I'm just like, hey, you're not a foodie, okay? You don't enjoy eating more than me. The other word that is jumping the shark for me is the word obsessed. Like, for example, is it that Lowe's commercial where the lady says, I'm obsessed with these windows? No, you're not. People don't even know what the definition of the word obsessed is anymore. Same with malpractice. Those words are people are starting to use those way too much. So I definitely follow what you're saying about
19: words,
15: malpractice.
19: Words have to mean something.
15: If they don't
19: mean anything, then what are we doing anymore? we're out of a job if that's the case. If words don't mean anything, so that's why I feel like we need to guard the English language and be guardians of it. Because of that exact reason. Let's get to our Johnny's text line, 405-900-9957. Lucky Star line open for you as well. We'll keep that open through the next segment. Coming up at 10, we're going to talk some NFL and recap the week in there, where he had a couple of devastating quarterback injuries. At least it appears that way. And then at 10:25, we'll get to the audio buffet. So right now, probably the best time for you to get in and speak with us. If you'd like to, 405-900-WWLS. The drive is here today at David Stanley Chrysler Jeep and Dodge. The 918, OU replaced dodgeball on ESPN News. I saw a guy that said he felt sorry for all the dodgeball fans that have to watch Mateer.
15: Well, you had a pretty creative tweet. I enjoyed your tweet the other night about that. Didn't you say I'll just keep watching the archery. You guys tell me how the game is going
19: to
15: go.
19: At halftime, they switched it over to they switched it back to extreme archery.
15: Yeah.
19: And I didn't realize what extreme archery was all about. And I wish I had kept it. I said I was going to keep it on there. Instead, I stuck out the second half of that OU game just because that's the job here. But if I didn't have to, I probably would have watched extreme archery because that would have been more gratifying. Because that looked pretty cool to me. Taylor in Chapel Hill says, the O-line has been bad for years. Can't question Beedenbo's past success. We've had injuries, but the last few years of our O-line has been unacceptable. It's crazy when you watch a unit have success that necessarily shouldn't have success. Like when an offensive line is greater than the sum of their parts, like Oklahoma State was against Oregon. That was one of the best 1 week to another turnarounds that I've ever seen, and that was after their best guy got injured. You know, and they had some other guys go out in that game as well, I believe Oklahoma State did up front. And so there are ways that you can scheme up an offensive line being better. And if you can't, okay, I understand early, Matt, if you don't have success against a team, but a team like OU, from their talent perspective, should be able to lean on a New Mexico at a certain point, and that just never happened. And so that just goes back to what we talked about in the first segment. I don't think anybody is without blame here. There's a lot of fingers to be pointed here, and so I don't think anybody is escaping it. But at the end of the day, if it's a foundational problem, if it's a systemic issue, that falls back on Brent. And that doesn't mean it's not Arbuckle's fault or it's none of Beedenbo's fault. Also, this, I'll say this too, Matt. I meant to say this earlier. A lot of times we feel like we have answers, or we can come here with opinions, what can happen. And you did a good job laying out some realistic, attainable things. I don't know if there are answers right now.
15: I agree.
19: I don't know if there is an explanation.
15: I agree.
19: I don't know if there is a way to fix this.
15: Well,
19: as hopeless as that sounds.
15: Well, again, we can talk about ways that, you know, things that would help, and if they could do this, they'd be better. But actually doing it is a whole other matter. And I circle back, and they're not the only ones that have fault in what's going on down there offensively, but you could have Joe Montana playing quarterback, Jerry Rice playing receiver, Barry Sanders playing running back, and Bill Walsh calling plays. If you got guys up front that can't get the job done, it isn't going to matter. I don't care how talented you are, and Oklahoma, with their backs and receivers, are certainly a long ways from that. That is what, even more than Mateer, again, through three games, a season's not over yet, but even more than a lack of apparent improvement, I'll put it to you that way. I can't say whether he's improved or not, but I sure as hell haven't seen it. Even more so than that, Matt, the offensive line struggles have been very disheartening for me. Now, maybe that's my fault for having too high an expectation, but that's been the most frustrating thing for me through, these last two. Forget about the UTEP game. These last two games against real competition.
19: It's been something I took for granted, too. Like, I always figured these offensive lines, okay, maybe they start off shaky, but they get better over the course of the season. And it's been a couple years now where we haven't seen that. But that's one of those things that you don't really account for. I think we all thought this offense was going to be a whole lot better. And there are some things that you assume about them that really haven't come to bear. And that's the thing that's really hard to wrap your head around. Out of the 405, it's hard to say if our wide receivers are good because they constantly have to run 5 to 10 yard routes because they don't have time. Again, that's just one of those things that I don't think we're getting a full picture here because this is a foundational problem. But I do feel like this, Matt, because of the way that teams are going to disrespect OU's pass game, I think you have to find a way to take a couple of shots downfield. I mean, OU was able to connect on one, and I know John Mateer had to rely on the crowd feedback to find Isaiah Cetania wide open down the middle of the field. We're going to play that clip coming up a little bit later, by the way. But I do think, just to keep the defense honest, that wouldn't hurt things. But you make a good point, is I don't know how you're going to protect John Mateer for these long developing plays, and I don't know if I'm necessarily confident in his ability to complete those or find those guys open downfield anyway.
15: But yeah, I agree with that. I think you have to do something to stretch the defense, and I think one or two shots like that, maybe you max protect on those plays when you know you're going to take a shot. Those have to be strategic. I think if you can find yourself in a second and short, I mean, that would be probably the time to do it, or a third and short if you know you're going to go for it on fourth, depending on field position. But I would also say this. I don't know that OU is in a position right now to major in the downfield passing game. I think they probably need to major, in my opinion, in short to moderate passing game, because I just don't know if they can protect Mateer enough. And I don't know right now if Mateer is comfortable, you know, going through progressions.
19: I'm not saying major in it. I'm saying two or three times a game.
15: I'm with you. I agree.
19: Two or three times a game. And I'd like to say keep running the ball, because that's what we said last week. But at the same time, I feel like they're bashing their head against the wall, too, against these fronts. And Georgia's not going to defend any differently. They're not going to defend any differently whatsoever. This text out of the 405, Matt, this is one of those words that is definitely overused. I'm OCD. No, you're not. No, you are not. Do you have a diagnosis? You absolutely. If you do, then you're allowed to say that. But there's way too many people who say that who don't have a diagnosis. That's a little disrespectful too. Something that is debilitating, I think. Let's table this for now, and we'll get back to our Johnny Strucker Brother text line and our Lucky Star line, 405-900-9957. Here today, David Stanley, Chrysler, Jeep, and Dodge. 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

0: is on the sports animal tonight. The New York Football Giants, they head to Los Angeles and face off with the Rams. How about that? 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